0: in all three phases, especially offensively, was taking care of the football and playing clean, and we did not do that.
1: There were some moments offensively. You had touchdown drives of 67, 65, 73, and 75 yards. The field goal drive took 7.5 minutes. There were penalties, there were turnovers, but there were also some things to build on there, it appeared.
0: We did some decent things. With all the self-inflicted wounds, we got to find ways to run the ball cleaner. I think that, their goal was to come in and, try to force us to throw the ball down the field. And, clearly we didn't do that well enough. We were able to hit some of the intermediate stuff. And then the self-inflicted wounds had us behind the sticks. And then the run game, we could never get it going. They were bringing the safeties in. We'd hit a couple runs here or there, but not enough, which we need to be better in the play-action pass and the RPO game and the shots down the field in order to get those safeties from coming down the box.
1: KJ was 12 of 13 in the second half. What did you think of his performance as the day progressed?
0: Obviously, the critical error before halftime cannot happen. I don't care what level you're playing at. You cannot do that. He has to learn from that immediately. And then the second half, I just said, man, go play efficient. Go play like you're capable of doing. We need to continue to find the checkdowns. They were available. We need to not force things and just take, what we're ultimately able to do. The fumble by Sutton clearly hurt us in the second half, but I think we were able to sustain a few more drives. Hopefully KJ learns from that mistake and continues to grow.
1: It looks like you've got some depth on defense. You had a lot of guys make plays today.
0: Yeah, I think at one point we played six corners, seven safeties. I mean, we had guys that were, probably listed as our third-stream linebackers getting reps in the first half. So that's good to be able to get some of that depth in early in the season. We're going to have to continue to step up. We can't allow. We had a backup end on the explosive pass play. He fell down. It's inexcusable.
1: Well, Coach, congratulations on the win. A lot to work on this week, and we appreciate you joining us. Thank you.
0: For sure. Thanks to all our fans that showed up in this weather.
1: All right. Brian Silverfield. Yeah, it was a hot day, and a lot of people. There were a few, I'm sure, Phil, that made it from start to finish. Some I know sought some shelter from the shade during halftime. Some didn't quite make it back. But, yeah, there were some hardy souls out there today.
2: Yeah, you can't always tell who's sitting indoors with the way the windows are situated here at Community America Razorback Stadium, but it did look like they were
1: everybody
2: at least on the
1: could.
2: East side. Yes, everybody that could get indoors was indoors.
1: This was a good day to try to talk your way in.
2: Yes, it most certainly was.
1: And I would imagine some people did that.
2: We expect to hear from quarterback KJ Jackson will be our qual choice player of the game. We'll do that in a moment. First, this from Tyson Foods.
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2: Well, K.J., congratulations. Talk to us about how you think things went today.
3: Thank you for that. Things went well. You know, it's good to get the first win under our belts and break the ice a little bit. We definitely have to be better in all phases of the game. I have to be better at making smart choices, not turning the ball over, own the ball. And we got to be better, you know, in every set of the offense. We got to pass it better. We got to run it better. We got to own the ball better.
2: I know you're disappointed with what happened right at the end of the second quarter. Talk to us about being in the locker room at halftime after that and then coming out and going 12 of 13 in the second half.
3: Yeah, had to flush it, you know. Bad plays happen, and it's football. Bad plays happen to everybody. So flushing it and getting the offense together and getting down the field and scoring, that's our goal.
2: Talk to us about that play in the first half. You hit Sutton Smith on a little pass out in the flat. He turns it into a 21-yard gain, and that just seemed to kind of get everybody going.
3: Yeah, Sutton's a dynamic player. He makes special plays with the balls in his hand. So just get him the ball and let him work for the offense. And he proved that today, and I'm looking forward to the season, getting him the ball open in space and letting him make big plays for us.
2: I know there were some things that didn't work out quite the way you wanted him to, but you had four really good touchdown drives, and then you had the field goal drive at the end where you kept the ball for 7.5 minutes. Did you feel like in the second half you were able to run the ball a little bit better, at least run it when you needed to?
3: Yeah, the O-line, they definitely came along, and they were definitely, you know, it was a gritty game for them in the trenches. You know, they were pounding all day, and in the second half we were able to establish it and, you know, run some time off the clock and get some yards rushing as well.
2: The guys on the defensive side of the ball did a job today, didn't they?
3: Yeah, they played a great game. They were flying all over the field, and I'm just so happy they were able to get us the ball back. You know, guys like Kamori House, I saw him make a ton of big plays and bringing energy on the defensive side of the ball. So I was very happy to see those boys go out there and work like that.
2: It's going to be tougher next week. You know that. Talk to us about this next week and how the team tries to get better ahead of Utah.
3: 100%. We'll go back in. We'll watch this game, and we'll learn, and we'll fix things, right? Next week, our eyes will be set versus Utah. I know everybody in the locker room is ready for that. Everybody in the locker room is ready for that challenge, and we're going to step up to it, and we're going to be the best we can be on Saturday.
2: All right. Well, KJ, congratulations. Thank you. We appreciate you joining us.
3: Appreciate you.
2: KJ Jackson joining us from the Razorback locker room. And, Phil, I know as people drive away from the stadium, as people have watched today and listened today and talked about the ball game, you know, everybody knows what's ahead next weekend. You know, many times today I would suspect Razorback fans have said they can't do that next week. And they're right. You can't do some of the things they did today next week. We'll see if they do. Yeah. Obviously, they've got 4 or 5 days to get better, and they need to take advantage of every one of them.
1: Well, they're going to be playing a good Utah team and pretty much nothing but good teams for the rest of the season.
2: No, you're right.
1: That's for sure. Chuck, we'll see you in Utah next week.
2: Thank you.
1: All right, stay with us for more on the Sonic Postgame Show. We'll be joined by Rick Schaefer with a look of the stats. Geno Bell back from the sidelines. 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
1: 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Hogs win 31-14. Rick Schaefer is up here in the home radio booth with us. Rick, have a look at the postgame stats. What do you got?
2: Arkansas finishes with 415 yards, and North Alabama only 153. Those are good numbers for a season opener, but the Razorbacks with the three turnovers kept them from scoring more points. They end up scoring 31 points. At any rate, 267 yards passing by the Razorbacks, all of that by K.J. Jackson. As Chuck mentioned, right there when he was talking to K.J., he hit 12 out of 13 in the second half, 12 out of 22 in the first half. And really did throw, let's call it a terrible interception. But you talk about a guy that did flush it, which he said you have to do, and come back. 12 out of 13 in the second half is really, really good. So he finishes 24 out of 35, 267 yards, three touchdowns. He did throw his first collegiate interception, but hopefully he won't have too many more of those. Marshall was his leading receiver, seven catches, 79 yards. That's the guy that they go to. But how about Smith out of the backfield? Four catches for 43 yards. Brown caught three for 37. Lockwood two for 22. And eight different other guys caught passes. 12 people caught passes for the Razorbacks. Rushing totals not so good. 148 yards. You would have hoped it would be better than that, although you have to give North Alabama credit. And as Silverfield said, they're crashing their safeties. They were committed to stopping the run. That's what they did last week, and the opponent last week rushed for minus yards. Razorbacks weren't great running the ball, but they did get 148 as their net. Russell, 17 carries for 49 yards. He averaged 2.9 a carry. Smith, 15 for 36. That's 2.4. KJ, 10 for 27. That's 2.7. You got to run the ball better than that against the good teams to win the games. Wade for North Alabama was 12 out of 23 for only 113 yards. And really, he hit one pass for 59 yards, and other than that, wasn't very effective throwing the ball. Arkansas contained very well. But the one guy that caught it was Johnson. He's the guy that had the 96-yard play last week for them. He had the 59-yard play today, six catches for 82 yards. That means his other five catches only made 23 yards, but that 59-yarder set up a touchdown. Reed, three catches for 16 yards. Fletcher was their leading rusher, four carries for 24 yards. But you look at the time of possession, again, it should have been even more lopsided in the score. 41 minutes and 27 seconds of possession time for the Razorbacks.
1: It feel a little bit like the offense is designed to hold the ball, too?
2: Yeah. And here's the thing. Arkansas is going to be the underdog in most of the rest of its games. If you're the underdog, you want to shorten the game. And that means time of possession. And today, that was probably the best stat they had, is 41 minutes and 27 seconds. The both teams had five tackles behind the line of scrimmage. North Alabama had three sacks. Arkansas had two. And in the stat that we talked about before the game and talked about since Silverfield was hired in December, turnover margin, minus two. I've got to believe that that's why he came on with Chuck and sounded like a coach that had lost. I think that's okay. I think he was very disappointed in a lot of things that happened. KJ's interception and the two fumbles. And I think because that's something they have preached every day since the day he arrived, I'll bet that improves.
1: We've got one more segment on site here for our Sonic postgame show. We will have the one and only Geno Bell back up from the sidelines. Hogs defeat North Alabama 31-14. We're back in a moment. First this from Sonic.
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1: 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Phil Elson, Rick Schaefer, bringing back onto the broadcast from the sidelines his former Razorback defensive lineman, Geno Bell. Geno, 31-14, an Arkansas win. It is a win, but it wasn't pretty for the entire ball game. Defense, though, balled out today.
2: Oh, yeah, defense balled out. Before I jump into that, I know we was in the pregame, and we talked about the cloud guy. I guess he hit you on Twitter and say, can we have – you know, partly cloudy skies, and I would say prayers were answered.
1: He got some of his wish.
2: Yeah. Yes, right, yeah. Because it was partly cloudy the majority of the game, and it helped the big man out. Because, you know, fat meat greasy. I would have died out there on that field, but the cloud in his help.
3: It helped but the fans
2: it,
3: over here,
2: it
3: too.
2: Did.
3: Not just you, Geno, but it was nice, yeah.
2: But you're right, the defense balled out today. And, you know, when I thought about it, when we talked about our pregame notes, create havoc, and that's what our defense did. We got after them pretty good today. Held them down in rushing yards. And, you know, we got a two household names today. We got Bogle, who had a total of two tackles, one TFL, one pass breakup in the quarterback hurry. We had House, who had four tackles, one sack, two FLs. These guys stacked the stat sheet, and that's what you wanted to do. These guys ran around on defense. The secondary made tackles. And, you know, besides the what I call the one explosive play, the breakdown in the second half, and then on the south side of the end zone, we got that personal foul that hurts you because it gets you down closer to the goal line. But other than that, the one question we had coming into this year, last year Arkansas gave up 186 yards. Could they stop the run? We did that. Could we get after the ball today? Yes. The only one person I didn't see show up today was Quincy Rhodes. He had one tackle today. He didn't have no sacks, tackle for losses, but we all talked about it in the pregame. They slid to him. They always accounted for where he was. They pointed.
1: Also notice he's got a shoulder brace on.
2: Yeah. Yeah, but, you know, if you're out there on the field, you got to make plays. Mm-hmm. But the other team, North Alabama, made sure they called him out wherever he went. But we had a couple guys step up. Bogle wasn't even on my radar. We didn't talk much about him, but he stacked it today. So he played well. The secondary played well, but I'm even more excited about the depth. I saw a lot of guys play, and a lot of guys made plays. But that's the defense you want to take on the road to Utah next week.
1: Well, then there's the other side of it, too. And I think when we talked with Ryan Silverfield, and I think that mirrors probably how a lot of fans may walk away from this game, you may have trouble just forgetting the first half offensive performance, which was abysmal at times, certainly with an end zone interception on the last offensive play. They were much better in the second half, Rick, but the first half still happened, and I think some people may be worried about that.
3: Well, starting slow is not a good thing always, particularly, if you're the underdog for the most part. Arkansas's first three offensive possessions had one snap in the North Alabama's end of the field, and that was at the 49. That's the only snap they had on the first three possessions in North Alabama's end of the field. Usually when you're playing a team like that and you're the FBS team, you're going to go down the field. In your first three possessions, you're going to score at least once. They yep. didn't. And until they hit the pass to Smith for 21 yards, that was a third down play. Until they hit that, the offense really hadn't done much. And then they, of course, went down for a touchdown, got another touchdown. You're feeling pretty good. They're about to get a third touchdown and throw an interception. So, yeah, the first half didn't leave you with a great taste in your mouth. The coaching staff has a lot of work to do, there's no doubt.
2: Yeah.
3: One thing I did want to say on defense, though, there were some hits.
2: Yes.
3: It wasn't just guys showed up.
2: No.
3: There were some hits.
2: Great form tackles.
3: Some guys, yeah. And when they hit, there was no lunging forward by the opposing running backs. And that's an impressive thing. I'm not sure we've seen a lot of that. We've seen some, but not a lot of it.
2: Right.
3: And maybe that's a result of the Friday hitting, which you say happened under Danny Ford, too, which I believe that. But maybe that was part of it because they did hit. So I'd turn around and ask you, Geno, because you're down there watching and you watch line play, and we're talking about KJ and backs and all that kind of stuff. What about Arkansas's offensive line today? I know North Alabama did a lot of different things, but did they show they can be competitive?
2: The one thing is, and I go back to what Coach said beginning of the year, what he's been talking about since he's been here. Can we play clean? I don't think we did that today. When you say play physical, when we only rush for 148 yards, 3 yards, and I get these guys are coming downhill, mm-hmm. we didn't run between the tackles as much as I thought we would. Mm-hmm. When I look at our running back, Smith is a great running back. I mean, he's mm-hmm. get on the edges. Braylon, I really wanted him to really pick up some more yards, but he's getting hit before he gets past the line of scrimmage. And mm-hmm. so maybe it's the first game jitters. When we talk about the blind side with KJ being left-handed, that right side needs some help. I mean, KJ was being barreled down a few times coming on that right side.
3: And fumbled once.
2: That's right.
3: Yeah.
2: Because they were coming. And so this is where you take a look at the film, you evaluate, you got some good guys, you may have to shift some guys around. Because Utah is going to look at this film. And if I was the defensive lineman looking at a few of the players, I would just lick my chops and say, hey, we coming. But this is where you have to be able to – I don't think it's nowhere near the end of the season whatsoever, but is a great game to be able to get on film where you can see how people go against other competition besides your teammates. And I think we saw that today. And, you know, did KJ do enough today? Absolutely. This was his first start. Did he have an interception, fumble? Yeah. But he didn't do anything that lost the game for us. So that's one thing to be happy. Special teams, Smith is going to be fire. I know they called that punt back, but this guy can scoot. Yeah. I mean, I enjoyed watching him run the ball and in space. But if I had to circle one part of the offense that I think we need to spend some time, that's what our offensive line and kind of shore up some of that inside blocking.
1: Mm-hmm. All right, that'll do it for us here on site as a 31-14 win is in the books for the Arkansas Razorbacks. They're 1-0 this year and 1-0 under Ryan Silverfield. And we will reconvene next week.
3: Late. I think this is the latest start ever for a Razorback football game because Arkansas played in Hawaii once, but it was a day game in Hawaii. And so it might have been early evening in Arkansas, but they played at USC. When Houston Nutt was a coach, and the game was late afternoon turned into tonight. But I think this is the latest kickoff time.
1: 9:15 Central.
3: I think that's the latest kickoff time in school history.
1: Well, that's when we'll talk to you next. Yeah. Zach DeBozart will take you the rest of the way.
3: Take a nap before you listen.
1: I'll start sleeping as soon as I get home. How's that? So for Rick Schaefer, for Gino Bell, for Chuck Barrett, Quinn Grovey, Lee Francis, and Rich Hood, I'm Phil Elson. We appreciate you tuning in. Hogs are 1-0 with a 31-14 win over North Alabama. And Zach DeBozart has the rest of the Sonic Postgame Show after this from Visit Hot Springs.
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1: 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Again, Hogs get the win 31-14, break a 10-game losing streak that they ended the 2025 campaign with, and are 1-0, looking ahead to Utah next week. SEC report, four games going on right now across the conference. Texas A&M leads Missouri State 12-0, had a botched PAT, couple of field goals to get to that number. Actually got a couple of weird score lines. Vanderbilt leads Austin Peay 15-9. The first quarter score of that game was 6-5 in favor of the Governors, because Vanderbilt blocked a PAT but ran it back. That's how it got to 6-5 at one point there, but the Commodores again up 15-9. 13 minutes left in the second quarter. Mississippi State up big on UL Monroe, 28-3, and Florida is blanking in-state FAU 14-0 with 4 minutes left in quarter number one. One of those scores, or you thought you'd hear right now, was the Battle of the Tigers, the Battle of the Death Valleys. Clemson and LSU, lightning strikes in and around Baton Rouge have delayed that game until 8:40. So an hour and 10 minutes away from kickoff, that highly anticipated game between Clemson and LSU. Everything else is a final. Third-ranked Georgia beats up on Tennessee State 63-3. Texas dewallops on Texas State 59-7. Tennessee handles Furman 56-9. Alabama beats East Carolina 48-10. South Carolina beats Kent State 57-0. Kentucky over Youngstown State 45-13. And quite possibly the SEC game of the day, Auburn survives Baylor 17-16 in a kickoff game in Atlanta. Baylor driving under 2 minutes. They score a touchdown with 9 seconds left, made it 17-16. But on the two-point conversion, a pass out to the flat right side goes about 3 inches short. I mean, it was tough, but Eric Winters, the clutch tackle for the Auburn Tigers, and they start the Alex Golesh era 1-0, much like the Ryan Silverfield era in Arkansas. Starts 1-0 after a 31-14 win. That was all the games today. There is one more game coming up tomorrow. It's the 9th-ranked Ole Miss Rebels taking on 24th-ranked LSU. That's at another kickoff game in Nashville. Earlier this week, Oklahoma blanked UTEP 51-0, and Missouri beat up on Pine Bluff 54-14. That's your look at your SEC scoreboard. We'll come back to take a look at the top 25 scoreboard after this for Farm Bureau.
0: We'll be back with more of the Sonic Postgame Show. 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

0: 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The Sonic Postgame Show has all the top 25 scores covered. 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
1: 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Hogs get the win over UNA 31-14. Take a look at what's going on across the rest of the top 25. A couple of games in action right now. 12th-ranked Texas Tech leading Abilene Christian 17-3. That game is seconds away from halftime. In Lubbock, 16th-ranked Michigan up on Western Michigan 7-3, about halfway through the second quarter. And 2 minutes to go in the first quarter in Provo. It's a Beehive State battle. 14th-ranked BYU taking a beating up on Utah Tech. 14-0 Cougars over the Trailblazers. As mentioned, Clemson LSU, that is an 8:40 estimated kickoff. So that is an hour and 5 minutes away, delayed by 2 hours plus due to lightning in the Baton Rouge area. Everything else a final across the top 25 scoreboard. Let's hit some of the highlights. Number 2, Oregon, survived the scare of the day. Boise State was up in Eugene 17-14. Had the game tied late, 27 all, until Oregon broke it open like this.
2: On second and a yard. And back to throw. Dante steps up, wants to go down. Got him downfield. Moore. DeCorian sidesteps a play of 30. He might be able to make it. He's at the 10. He will make it to the end zone. DeCorian Moore with a little move on by. I'm going to keep going. Two defenders right there. He just jet stopped and then took off.
1: Jerry Allen from Learfield on the call. That's the Moore-to-Moore connection. Dante to DeCorian. Dante Moore, 28 of 37, 378 yards and 3 touchdowns as Oregon wins 34-27. Over Boise State, Jeremiah McClellan led the Ducks in receiving with 6 catches for 150 and a score. 18th-ranked Penn State, they whooped on Marshall 45-0. Another shutout. 22nd-ranked Iowa beating the Mountain West's Northern Illinois. That's right, this year, Northern Illinois, part of the Mountain West Conference, 40-0. Hawkeyes in that win. Also in the Big Ten, number 1, Ohio State beats Ball State 56-3, and 6th-ranked Indiana beats North Texas 52-16. Earlier on in the day, had an interesting game. It was delayed in about the third quarter, but a one-score game throughout between Houston and Oregon State, though the Cougars eventually come out on top.
3: Houston 44-yard line, Sanford left side, Sanford into the secondary, 45-40, foot race down the left side, 25-20, 15-10, touchdown Houston, a 56-yard run by Rashawn Sanford over the left side, and the Cougars extend the lead.
1: Kevin Eskenfelder from Learfield on the Houston call there. 23rd-ranked Houston beats Oregon State 33-20. Games from earlier in the week, we mentioned 21st-ranked Utah. They are next week's opponent. They beat up on Idaho 66-14. On Friday, Miami beat Stanford and Palo Alto 45-6, and USC is 2-0 on the season after they blanked Fresno State 39-0. Let's take a break. When we come back, highlights from this win. The first in 10 games for the Arkansas football program and the first for the Ryan Silverfield era, 31-14 UNA over UNA. And the Sonic Postgame Show continues after this from Arkansas Children's.
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0: Live free. Eat Sonic. Hogs get the win, 31-14. Tell you about how this one unfolded and hear about some of the highlights of this game. Arkansas gets the ball first, four plays and a punt. And that was pretty typical of the opening drives of this game. In fact, the first drive to go more than 20 yards took more than 12 minutes into the game. Arkansas with 3:01 left get the ball at their own 33, and seven plays, 67 yards later, they find pay dirt with this to Cisse.
1: Marshall, the lone man wide right. Jackson going to run a little screen left side. Pass complete. First down and more inside the 10 to the 5. Touchdown, Arkansas. Ishmael Cisse. How about that? Got a block. There he went. The Hogs are on the board.
0: Cisse, the 20-yard score, made it 7-0 with 36 seconds left in the first quarter. Arkansas's defense really clamped down on UNA. The first four Lions drives go three and out, and they are drives of 6, 7, 0, and minus 1 yards. So only 12 yards of offense through the first, call it 17 minutes of the game for UNA. After that first touchdown drive, Arkansas would double up their lead, this time an 11-play, 65-yard drive that ended with a tight end, Adcock, from 2 yards out.
1: So now it's first and goal from the 2-yard line. Russell is in at tailback. Adcock's in at the tight end spot. Two tight ends on the field. Russell to the left hip of his quarterback. KJ off play action, dumps it into the flat. Pass is complete. Adcock, touchdown, Arkansas.
0: 14-0 at that point, about halfway through the second quarter. You could say pretty clean game. Now, you might say the offense was sputtering to start, but they'd gotten back-to-back touchdowns. Defense was putting the clamps on. And after yet another UNA punt, Arkansas fumbled the ball away on a three-play drive and gave UNA the ball in great field position at the Arkansas 17. But then one play later, the Lions fumble it back to the Razorbacks. It was going to be just a 10-yard sack, but then after review, the ball was out before the knee hit the ground for the UNA quarterback, Wade. And so it was a fumble off of review, and back-to-back turnovers gave Arkansas back the ball. The teams would trade punts, and then with Arkansas driving deep into the half, an ill-timed interception with 19 seconds left gave us our halftime scoreline of 14-0. Sputtered, had moments of brilliance, but then a little bit of ugliness down the stretch in that first half. I heard Coach Silverfield tell us during the halftime break it was the ugly, unorganized first half of football. Eventually, they did figure themselves out and work themselves towards that win. 14-0 was our halftime score. We'll tell you about how the second half unfolded after this from Coca-Cola.
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1: 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Hogs are up 14-0 going into the third quarter. UNA got the ball first. Another punt, though, forced by the Arkansas defense. And to respond, Arkansas goes on a 12-play, 73-yard drive, eats up more than 6 minutes off the clock, and is capped off like this.
2: Second down and 9 from the UNA 10. Jackson, off play action, looking to throw, throws back. He's got Platt at the goal line, caught, touchdown Arkansas. Jaden Platt from KJ Jackson, and it's 20-0.
1: How about some love for the tight ends in this game? Jaden Platt picking up a touchdown there in that half. Again, the 12-play, 73-yard drive, that made it 21-0. UNA went on a 5-play drive, though it ultimately ended in a punt. And then Arkansas committed their third turnover of the game at the 3:28 mark of the third quarter. Still 21-0 at that point, but UNA started to figure out. They put on a 4-play, 35-yard drive off of that fumble, and that made it 21-7. We got into the fourth quarter, though, and that's where Arkansas found pay dirt once again, this time from the big man, Braylon Russell.
2: Yep. Russell's the tailback. He dots the eye. Jackson is under center. Goal line formation. KJ to Braylon. Left side. Touchdown, Arkansas. Russell barrels into the end zone, and it's 27-7.
1: Extra point would be good. 28-7 early on in the fourth quarter. UNA responds with another touchdown drive of their own. This time the quarterback Wade piling in from 4 yards out. That made it 28-14. And then a late Max Gilbert field goal after a 13-play, 60-yard drive that took half the quarter, just about 7 minutes and 25 seconds. That gave the game its final scoreline of 31-14, a 3-and-out for UNA, and then Arkansas victory formation just winding down the clock. That's how this game finished, 31-14. Arkansas defeats North Alabama with Utah coming up next. Talk a little bit about the Utes and get you an update all across the SEC after this from Summit Utilities.
0: The Sonic Postgame Show will return after this timeout. 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
1: 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Arkansas defeats North Alabama 31-14. As it stands right now, the conference is undefeated. Everybody starting 1-0. And as it stands right now, everybody going to start 1-0. Your game's still going on at the half. Texas A&M's up on Missouri State 19-0. 5 minutes gone in the third quarter. Vanderbilt leading Austin Peay 15-9. Mississippi State's up big on UL Monroe 31-3. That one about 5 minutes from halftime. And early second quarter, Florida leading FAU 17-7. LSU Clemson, they are within the hour. They're almost 45 minutes away, maybe call it 50 from kickoff in Death Valley between the Tigers and the Tigers. And then the SEC slate finishes out on Sunday. Top 25 matchups sees 9th-ranked Ole Miss and 24th-ranked Louisville in the Nissan Stadium in Nashville for another kickoff game. That is your look at your SEC update. We'll get the conference standings, obviously, as we get deeper into conference play. And it'll come sooner. Remember, 9 conference games this year. That'll certainly be something to watch as we get deeper into it. We got one more segment. We'll wrap things up. We'll talk about the Utah Utes and the Hogs heading out to Salt Lake City next week when we close out the Sonic Postgame Show after this from Qual Choice.
0: We'll be back with more of the Sonic Postgame Show. 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

0: next. The Sonic postgame show continues by looking at the week ahead for the Razorbacks. 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
1: 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Arkansas gets Utah coming up next week. And boy, you might want to get a nap in for next week. 9:15, the kickoff time, and be on the air at 6 o'clock for the Summit Utilities tailgate show. You heard Rick Schaefer say it might be the latest starting kickoff in school history, and it's certainly going to be a fun one. Arkansas and Utah, again, 9:15, Rice-Eccles Stadium in Salt Lake City will be the site. And we will be on the air at 6 for the Summit Utilities tailgate show. Don't forget, we've got another edition of Live with Coach Ryan Silverfield coming up from the Catfish Hole. That is on Wednesdays, and that will be from 6 to 7. That's moved an hour up. Remember, it's not a 7 o'clock to 8 o'clock show anymore. It is, in fact, 6 to 7. All right, that'll do it for us here for everybody on the Arkansas broadcast tonight. Chuck Barrett, Quinn Grovey, of course, on our pre- and post-game coverage. You got Phil Elson, Rick Schaefer, Gino Bell, who is man and that, plus the sidelines and our engineers on site, Lee Francis and Rich Hood, with Matt Zimmerman as well, involved during today's affairs. I'm Zach DeBozard here in the Learfield Network Studios. Have a good rest of your Saturday night, Arkansas. Finally, getting the monkey off the back. Got a win for the Razorbacks to break that 10-game losing streak that they ended 2025 with. One more time, your final score, Arkansas 31, North Alabama 14. We'll talk to you next week from Salt Lake City, and we'll talk to you on Wednesday with the head coach here on the Razorback Sports Network from Learfield.
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0: 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How about country over the prairie? 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
1: 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How about country over the prairie? 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

0: We're country. It's our name. Country 97.3. Wings over the prairie? Sure. How about country over the prairie? That's us. 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
1: 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My mama called me. I'll be right back. Hello?
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0: Your weather every 20 minutes guaranteed from the EAB Weather Center.
10: Sunny and hot, a high near 101 under that heat advisory again today. Lows in the upper 70s tonight. Your Labor Day, a high near 101. That's your forecast from your EAB Weather Center.
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2: Sunny and hot, a high near 101 under that heat advisory again today. Lows in the upper 70s tonight. Your Labor Day, a high near 101. That's your forecast from your EAB Weather Center.
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0: Wings over the prairie? 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
3: Sunny and hot, a high near 101 under that heat advisory again today. Lows in the upper 70s tonight. Your Labor Day, a high near 101. That's your forecast from your EAB Weather Center.
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9: Sunny and hot, a high near 101 under that heat advisory again today. Lows in the upper 70s tonight. Your Labor Day, a high near 101. That's your forecast from your EAB Weather Center.
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7: Sunny and hot, a high near 101 under that heat advisory again today. Lows in the upper 70s tonight, your Labor Day, a high near 101. That's your forecast from your EAB Weather Center.
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2: Sunny and hot, a high near 101 under that heat advisory again today. Lows in the upper 70s tonight, your Labor Day, a high near 101. That's your forecast from your EAB Weather Center.
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3: Sunny and hot, a high near 101 under that heat advisory again today. Lows in the upper 70s tonight, your Labor Day, a high near 101. That's your forecast from your EAB Weather Center.
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5: Sunny and hot, a high near 101 under that heat advisory again today. Lows in the upper 70s tonight, your Labor Day, a high near 101. That's your forecast from your EAB Weather Center.
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7: 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From the EAB Weather Center.
8: Sunny and hot, a high near 101 under that heat advisory again today. Lows in the upper 70s tonight, your Labor Day, a high near 101. That's your forecast from your EAB Weather Center.
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0: Your weather every 20 minutes guaranteed from the EAB Weather Center.
2: Sunny and hot, a high near 101 under that heat advisory again today. Lows in the upper 70s tonight. Your Labor Day, a high near 101. That's your forecast from your EAB Weather Center.
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2: Sunny and hot, a high near 101 under that heat advisory again today. Lows in the upper 70s tonight, your Labor Day, a high near 101. That's your forecast from your EAB Weather Center.
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3: Sunny and hot, a high near 101 under that heat advisory again today. Lows in the upper 70s tonight. Your Labor Day, a high near 101. That's your forecast from your EAB Weather Center.
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3: Sunny and hot, a high near 101 under that heat advisory again today. Lows in the upper 70s tonight, your Labor Day, a high near 101. That's your forecast from your EAB Weather Center.
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3: Sunny and hot, a high near 101 under that heat advisory again today. Lows in the upper 70s tonight, your Labor Day, a high near 101. That's your forecast from your EAB Weather Center.
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3: Sunny and hot, a high near 101 under that heat advisory again today. Lows in the upper 70s tonight, your Labor Day, a high near 101. That's your forecast from your EAB Weather Center.
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2: Sunny and hot, a high near 101 under that heat advisory again today. Lows in the upper 70s tonight, your Labor Day, a high near 101. That's your forecast from your EAB Weather Center.
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6: Sunny and hot, a high near 101 under that heat advisory again today. Lows in the upper 70s tonight. Your Labor Day, a high near 101. That's your forecast from your EAB Weather Center.
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2: Sunny and hot, a high near 101 under that heat advisory again today. Lows in the upper 70s tonight, your Labor Day, a high near 101. That's your forecast from your EAB Weather Center.
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2: Sunny and hot, a high near 101 under that heat advisory again today. Lows in the upper 70s tonight, your Labor Day, a high near 101. That's your forecast from your EAB Weather Center.
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7: Sunny and hot, a high near 101 under that heat advisory again today. Lows in the upper 70s tonight. Your Labor Day, a high near 101. That's your forecast from your EAB Weather Center.
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5: Sunny and hot, a high near 101 under that heat advisory again today. Lows in the upper 70s tonight. Your Labor Day, a high near 101. That's your forecast from your EAB Weather Center.
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2: A 30% chance of a shower or storm for tonight, otherwise partly cloudy with a low of 76. Sunny and hot for our Labor Day, a high of 100, heat index as high as 104. That's your forecast of the EAB Weather Center.
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9: A 30% chance of a shower or storm for tonight, otherwise partly cloudy with a low of 76. Sunny and hot for our Labor Day, a high of 100, heat index as high as 104. That's your forecast from the EAB Weather Center.
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2: A 30% chance of a shower or storm for tonight, otherwise partly cloudy with a low of 76. Sunny and hot for our Labor Day, a high of 100, heat index as high as 104. That's forecast of the EAB Weather Center.
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0: 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From the EAB Weather Center.
5: A 30% chance of a shower or storm for tonight, otherwise partly cloudy with a low of 76. Sunny and hot for our Labor Day, a high of 100, heat index as high as 104. That's your forecast of the EAB Weather Center.
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4: A 30% chance of a shower or storm for tonight, otherwise partly cloudy with a low of 76. Sunny and hot for our Labor Day, a high of 100, heat index as high as 104. That's your forecast from the EAB Weather Center.
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3: A 30% chance of a shower or storm for tonight, otherwise partly cloudy with a low of 76. Sunny and hot for our Labor Day, a high of 100, heat index as high as 104. That's your forecast of the EAB Weather Center.
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